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13: Second floor, hardware, children's wear, ladies' lingerie. Oh, good morning, Mr. Tyler. Going down?

0: Hey, it's the Professor of Rock. Here's what's up on this weekend's session of Classic Rock U. We're going back to school with classics about school from Alice Cooper and Motley Crue. Because we had so much fun leapfrogging the entire 80s decade with a special Jumpin' Jack flashback, this week we'll do the 70s. We'll still have time left over for an excellent power ballad bonanza. 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
3: Hey, music stars. So great to have you back at Classic Rock U. I'm your host, the professor of rock. Coming up, we're going to share stories, evoke fond memories, and learn more about the greatest songs in rock history straight from the artists alongside their music. And since we're back to school, we're in the fall, we're going to start with a segment called Who's Schoolin' Who? Songs that take us back to school. Doesn't matter whether you finished high school 10 years ago or were 50 years ago. There's sights, sounds, and feelings that we'll remember like it happened yesterday. These are rock songs about school and shenanigans in and around the classroom. Alice Cooper explained that the purpose behind our first spotlighted track was to bottle up what he called the two best feelings in life, Christmas morning and the last 3 minutes of the final day of class at school. Here's Alice with School's Out on Classic Rock U.

Hey, you're attending Classic Rock. You are the Professor of Rock, and that was School Rock at its finest. School's Out by Alice Cooper, a number 7 single on the Billboard Hot 100 back in 72. Now, perhaps the most legendary and defiant school rock track was a surprising and controversial number 1 single by Pink Floyd. It was produced by Bob Ezrin, the same guy who produced School's Out. We Don't Need No Education, the iconic rallying cry on Another Brick of the Wall Part 2 from The Wall.

0: 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Coming up next is spotlight on a track about a taboo relationship between a student and a teacher. We're going to find out if it was true or if it was made up. That's when Classic Rock U returns.
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15: 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You know, there are several musicians that were teachers before they became famous. Everybody knows about Sting, Gordon Sumner. But what about Gene Simmons, Jim Croce, Brian May, Sheryl Crow? Those are a few notables. Now, Sting worked as an English and music teacher at St. Paul's First School in Cramlington, England. And this was before his breakout fame with the Police. Now, since he was a teacher before, many thought the song Don't Stand So Close to Me about the development of a dangerous teacher-student relationship was autobiographical, but Sting said it wasn't at all. Just a famous book by Nabokov.

Professor Rock with some Schoolhouse Rock from the mighty Van Halen on Classic Rock U. Hot for Teacher from 1984. David Lee Roth stated that the lyrics he wrote came from a real-life crush on a staff member at a Connecticut boarding school that he attended when he was a little kid. All right, we're going to leave the confines of the schoolyard, and we're going to spread some hair metal mayhem. Although he didn't write it, Sebastian Bach was so committed to this next track, he had the words tattooed on his arm even before the band landed a record deal or found a manager. He said, "I believe in this song with all my heart before anybody else did." This is Youth Gone Wild, the ferocious track from the debut album of Skid Row on Classic Rock U.

0: 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As you can imagine, controversy followed that song long after the track's release in 1987. It actually ran into legal disputes. In 2011, a defunct Chicago glam group called Kid Rocker sued. Not related to Kid Rock, actually. They alleged that Poison guitarist CeCe DeVille learned the song during an audition in 1984. In addition, an out-of-court settlement was reached with members of the Swedish band Easy Action over similarities in the chorus, resulting in shared songwriting credits. Ultimately, a federal judge threw out the Kid Rocker case because the statute of limitations had expired. All right, my friend, it's time for my personal favorite feature we do here at Classic Rock U, My Dad's Vinyl.
1: I'm gonna be like you, Dad. You know I'm gonna be like you.
0: This segment is a tribute to my late father, Steve Reeder, who was one that got me interested in rock music and its history. Always told me the stories about the classics he loved and played them all the time for me off of his vinyl collection. You know, one of my favorite memories that I got to share with my dad later on was the day I conducted my first artist interview. And it happened to be with an artist that he'd raised me on. Kenny Loggins, the king of the movie soundtrack. The interview with him was only supposed to last like 15 minutes, but because of all the knowledge that my dad had given me throughout the years and all the music he'd played for me that I'd listened to growing up, it went over 2 hours. And after that, Kenny Loggins pulled me aside and said, "Let me get you some more interviews. You're really good at this." He opened the door to my next few interviews with the Beach Boys and the Doobie Brothers because he was impressed with the conversation. And man, the first person I called was my dad to tell him all about it. Here's Danger Zone and Honor my first artist interview and the mentorship my dad gave to me here at Classic Rock U.

0: Professor of Rock with a scorcher. Danger Zone from my dad's vinyl copy of the Top Gun soundtrack here at Classic Rock U. Danger Zone went all the way to number 2 on the Billboard Hot 186. Just missed out on the number 1 spot. All right, next on the curriculum, we're going to have an English literature lesson courtesy of Led Zeppelin and Dire Straits. After this show break here at Classic Rock U, we'll be right back.
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0: You got the Professor of Rock, and now it's time for a spirited English lit session here at Classic Rock U. You know, a rock song can be treated as a form of English literature when its lyrics use poetic devices, develop themes with literary depths, and follow narrative patterns similar to those in traditional texts, or when the song directly reworks well-known literary classics like our next one. Led Zeppelin's Ramble On stands as a prime example of how popular music can engage with English literature. It directly echoes Tolkien's The Lord of the Rings and reflects the enduring theme of the heroic quest. Released in 1969 on Led Zeppelin II, the track fuses 20th century blues rock with high fantasy. Let's ramble with Zeppelin on Classic Rock U.

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5: 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I hope you had a nice snack break and you're ready for a second period here at Classic Rock U. I'm the professor of rock, and it's time for us to boldly go back to the 1970s for a special Jumpin' Jack flashback. Now, last week, to celebrate our 100th episode, we did this with the 80s. This time, though, we're going back to choose the greatest songs from each year of the me decade, the incomparable 70s. We're going to relive 1971 now, and we're going to choose Stairway to Heaven. Greatest song from that year. I mean, could there ever be another choice for 1971 than Zeppelin? Here it is.

0: This is Classic Rock U. It's our special Jumpin' Jack flashback to the 70s. I'm the Professor of Rock, and we're naming the greatest songs of each year in the decade. We chose Reelin' in the Years by Steely Dan as the best for 72. Now, Reelin' in the Years is one of rock's best. I mean, not just for 72. You know, ironically, Donald Fagen described the track as dumb but effective, adding that he and his Steely Dan partner Walter Becker had no fun recording the song at all. They felt the arrangement of the song was too simple by their meticulous standards of artistic complexity. I would say they're dead wrong. All right, we're taking a short break and coming back with the songs we're tagging as the greatest for the remaining 7 years of the 70s when Classic Rock U returns.
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11: Hey, thanks for being with us on Classic Rock. You are the professor of rock, piloting a special Jumpin' Jack flashback to the 1970s. We're choosing the greatest songs from every year of the 70s, all 10 years. We're up to 1973 now, where we selected a track from one of the most brilliant records in recorded music history as the best from that year. The intro on the song is spectacular. Engineer Alan Parsons recorded various ticking clocks and alarms. He did it separately in an antique shop for just one effect. And then Nick Mason's hollow tribal percussion that was produced by pitch rototoms instead of drums. Our best of 73... We got Time by Pink Floyd on Classic Rock U.

Professor Rock with you. You're attending Classic Rock U, and we're in the middle of a special Jumpin' Jack flashback to the 70s. And our pick is the greatest song of 74. You just heard it. Skinner's anthem, Sweet Home Alabama. All right, our next focal track on the Jumpin' Jack flashback to the 70s is one I can't believe is more than 50 years old. Still sounds as urgent and vibrant as it sounded the first time I heard it. Song started with just three words, but for some reason popped into the genius mind of Bruce Springsteen 2 years before he recorded it. Those three words were Born to Run. It's our choice for the greatest song of 1975.

Mr. Rock Jam of the Classic, More Than a Feeling by Boston here at Classic Rock. You are choice for the greatest song of 1976. It's our special Jumpin' Jack flashback to the 1970s. Much of the record's instrumentation there was performed or carefully arranged by the wizard behind Boston, Tom Scholz himself, creating the huge sound of More Than a Feeling as a remarkable studio illusion before a full band was assembled to back it up. Let's jump to 1977 now. Our choice for the greatest track of that year is the song that really broke the band Kansas for good. Now, I gotta tell you, it was tough to choose this one, especially over Hotel California. But we're going with Carry On Wayward Son on Classic Rock U. Carry

0: Pretending classic rock you with a professor of rock on our special Jumpin' Jack flashback, where we're naming the greatest song from each year of the 70s. We just chose Carry On Wayward Son by Kansas as the best of 77. Not only was that the song that vaulted Kansas into national prominence, it was also the song that saved them from getting dropped by their label. It was a whole new ballgame after Wayward Son climbed to number 11 on the Billboard Hot 100 back in the day. All right, the greatest of 78 and 79 is revealed after this short break on Classic Rock U. Can you guess what we chose for a little extra credit? Be back soon.
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13: In the words of Twisted Sister, be cruel to your school.

Professor of Rock here at Classic Rock U, where we're doing a special Jumpin' Jack flashback to the 70s. We're picking the greatest song from each year of that decade, and we're up to 1978. We chose one of the coolest tracks of the rock era for this one. This track's iconic droning vehicular noise originally came from an early 1976 demo made by Gene Simmons of Kiss. Eddie Van Halen removed the horns from his bandmates' cars, including a Volvo, a Mercedes, and a Volkswagen, and wired them together, and he packed them into a box. Producer Ted Templeman then slowed the tape to create the famous version on Van Halen's incredible debut album, We're Running with the Devil, alongside Van Halen on Classic Rock U.

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We've been picking the best song from each year in the 70s on our special Jumpin' Jack flashback, and it's been tough all the way around. Although for 1979, this one was as easy as it gets. This is the greatest rock and roll guitar riff of all time, I'd argue. It comes courtesy of the great AC/DC. Here's Highway to Hell.

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4: 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The syllabus is very simple. It's all about cool stories and interesting facts surrounding the greatest songs of rock history, featuring the legends themselves. So turn the volume up a couple of notches for this next segment. It's time to spotlight this week's KOL. Killer. Opening line. You know, when Jackson Browne wrote the KOL, "Well, I'm running down the road trying to loosen my load. I got seven women on my mind." He may have been exaggerating a little bit, but he admitted that the lyrics express his real-life relationship troubles that stressed him out at times. Not only was it a killer opening line, it led to the making of Take It Easy, a first single by Eagles here at Classic Rock U.

0: Classic Rock Jam and the Eagles here on Classic Rock U with Take It Easy. Jackson Brown started it, and Glenn Frey helped finish it. And we're out to a number 12 single on the Billboard Hot 100 in 1972. After that song, they were able to quit as Linda Ronstadt's backing band. All right, the next subject we're going to tackle here at Classic Rock U is a lesson in economics, specifically in marketing. We're recognizing rock songs that have been used in national advertising campaigns to great effect. Rock songs drive powerful marketing because their high energy and catchy hooks grab the viewer or listener immediately. Though some artists reject ads to protect their artistic integrity, we know that much, they feel like they're selling out most of the time. And that was originally Bob Seger's position when an ad agency came to him to license the use of one of his songs for Chevy trucks. But he changed his mind down the road and was used from 1991 to 2004. Here's the beloved Like a Rock on Classic Rock U.
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0: Hey, you're attending Classic Rock U with the Professor of Rock. That's another rock anthem used for a national automobile campaign, Crazy Train by Ozzy. The track was the theme song for a heavy ad push promoting the midsize SUV Honda Pilot back in 2011. Bob Daisley, who played the bass line on Crazy Train, sued Ozzy and Sharon Osbourne in 2016, claiming that he was still owed royalties from that licensing deal. So there's that. All right, we're going to take a short break, and when we come back, we'll spotlight an iconic punk band and their surprising decision to allow one of their most famous tracks to be commercialized. It's when Classic Rock U returns. Stay with us.
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0: 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When you think of punk rock, you think of anarchy, anti-commercialism, the like. That's why when the Ramones granted the rights for Budweiser to use one of their signature songs, their fans were perplexed. Actually, you could say they were stunned. In 1991, the beer giant contacted the band to license a track for a television commercial. Apparently, it was an easy call for the guys. There was no internal debate in the Ramones camp at all. Everyone was pleased to accept the money and reach a wider audience. And since the song hadn't charted as a single when it first came out in 1976, the band didn't see corporate advertising as selling out at all, but as a delayed path to mainstream exposure and vital financial support. Here's the Ramones with Blitzkrieg Bop on Classic Rock U.
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Professor Rock with Van Halen's Right Now on Classic Rock U. Right Now was featured in a Crystal Pepsi marketing campaign back in 92 and 93. Do you remember that? Including a major spot during the Super Bowl on January 30th, 1993. Eddie Van Halen initially opposed

songs to consider, starting with Bad Company by Bad Company. With the lyric in verse 1, I was born, six gun in my hand, behind a gun I'll make my final stand. Sounds like it could be a line from a Clint Eastwood Western from the 70s.

0: Asher Rock playing a classic for you, Bon Jovi. That's what I classify as rock and western here at Classic Rock U. Wanted Dead or Alive, John Bon Jovi and Richie Sambora's collaborative effort to compare the grueling lifestyle of a rock band to the life of outlaws in the Old West, and they did it to great effect.
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0: You know, here at this higher institution of music education and celebration, we talk about the magic of bottle lightning, usually referring to one-hit wonders as the industry calls them. We're going to turn the spotlight on bands that had other singles that made the top 40 but couldn't match the same kind of electricity as their signature tune. A lot of people think they're one-hit wonders, but they actually had two or three more. Mike Score and A Flock of Seagulls had three singles in the Billboard top 40, but nothing was as dazzling as their first hit, I Ran So Far Away.

0: You're attending Classic Rock U. That was A Flock of Seagulls with their first of three top 40 singles, I Ran So Far Away. Now, Flock of Seagulls wasn't a one-hit wonder, but I Ran was definitely the bottle of lightning that created iconic impact in pop culture for him. Coming up, a song that was actually a big fat stiff when it was first released in 1979, but had a resurgence in the 80s to become a party rock anthem and one of the biggest songs in classic rock history. Stay tuned. 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
11: Professor of Rock back with you here at Classic Rock U, spotlighting bands that were actually not one-hit wonders, but everybody thinks they were. But they did have one brilliant piece of bottle lightning that outshone their other top 40 singles. You know, the Romantics had two top 40 hits, including their number 3 smash, Talkin' in Your Sleep. But it was their very first single that never cracked the Billboard top 40 that was their Bottle Lightning. It sniffed at number 49 when it was released in 1979, and then it had a big resurgence in the 80s when MTV fell in love with the video, become one of the most popular rock party anthems of all time from there.
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0: No reason to get mad.
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5: All right, Music Scars, the Professor of Rock is back with another hour of music education and celebration of the greatest songs in rock history. The stories around these tracks are inspiring, they're surprising, and sometimes unbelievable. Now, our first session this hour, we're going to do a little geography, a little rock and roll geography, and we're going to go to the land of Oz. As the capital of New South Wales and Australia's largest city, Sydney is a vital national hub. Its geography enables a sprawling urban network with more than 650 suburbs. Through transport routes across the Cumberland Plain toward the Great Dividing Range, Sydney connects global markets with Australia's interior. The city is also where the band INXS formed back in 1977. INXS was one of the biggest bands from Australia ever, hitting their peak in 1987 with their number one smash, Need You Tonight, from their album Kick. Here it is on Classic Rock U.

Professor of Rock with INXS here at Classic Rock U, one of five bands from Australia that have had a number one single on the Billboard Hot 100. All right, another band from Sydney, Australia has the distinction of having the best-selling rock album ever. Weird thing is, even though it sold over 50 million units, the LP never reached number one on the Billboard Top 200 Albums chart. Here's the title track, Back in Black, on Classic Rock U.

0: Classic Rock playing you another great band hailing from Sydney, Midnight Oil, here at Classic Rock U. Although Beds Are Burning is the only top 40 hit in America for Midnight Oil, they've had 13 in their home country. Now, do you remember when Midnight Oil performed Beds Are Burning at the Sydney Olympics? The band ripped off their overalls before coming on stage to reveal clothes with the word sorry clearly emblazoned across them. The stunt was directed straight at John Howard, the conservative prime minister who was in the audience. Moving right along here at Classic Rock U, after this short break, we're going to alter the mood with a power ballad bonanza, including a number one song that came this close to not being released because the artist and the producer thought it was too wimpy. Stay with us.
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0: All right, you got the Professor of Rock, and we're going to settle back in with more Classic Rock U. It's time for this week's Power Ballad Bonanza. You know, when Brian Adams and Jim Vallance were assembling his 84 studio album Reckless, they doubted whether the power ballad Heaven belonged on the album at all. Just before the track list was finalized, though, Brian reversed his decision and added the song. Released as a single in 1985, Heaven became Brian's first number one hit on the Billboard Hot 100, and it went on to become one of the decade's defining love anthems. We're starting the Power Ballad Bonanza right now with Classic Rock U.

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We're on a Power Ballad Bonanza here at Classic Rock U. That was Saigon Kick with Love Is On The Way. Much like Bryan Adams' apprehension to put Heaven on the Reckless LP, Saigon Kick questioned whether Love Is On The Way belonged on the record. After it made the cut, a rock station in Florida discovered it and began to play it with massive listener response. The buzz in Florida spread across the country, leading to a number 12 single on the Billboard Hot 100. All right, next on our curriculum, we've got Sonic Flannel that we center around pivotal songs from the grunge era. There was a lot of poignant, thought-provoking material from that genre, including a track about a young girl with a learning disability. The girl was subsequently bullied by her peers and abused by her mother. It's a brilliant piece of songwriting by Eddie Vedder. Here's Daughter from Pearl Jam's Verses from 93 on Classic Rock U.

Professor Rock signing off with our segment Sonic Flannel here at Classic Rock U. A tribute to 90s grunge. That was Nirvana circa 92 with In Bloom. Kurt Cobain enjoyed throwing jabs at the new crowd Nirvana was attracting, especially what he called those jocks and jockette type fans. And then he turned his attention to rednecks who didn't really get his point of view, but still sang along and nodded along to the music anyway. To Kurt, those were the people who made him feel isolated, kind of loneliness he ended up writing about in songs like In Bloom. All right, this next track was written by Jerry Cantrell, specifically about his deep concerns about the dangerous heroin addiction his bandmate Layne Staley had fallen into. Jerry's lyrics were profound here. You, my friend, I will defend, and if we change, I'll love you anyway. I'm talking about Alice in Chains, a classic song, No Excuses, on Classic Rock U.

0: Excuses on Classic Rock U by the great Alice in Chains. It was a number one track on the mainstream rock chart back in 94. Love those open ringing strings on No Excuses. Oh, it's perfect. The song was featured on the EP Jar of Flies, a title that Jerry Cantrell took from the name of a high school science project, actually. All right, we're going to take a quick break and come back with a story about a rocker who ran for U.S. president in a mock campaign back in 79, where he not only promised to give everybody free gas, but he also pledged to replace the Star-Spangled Banner with one of his own songs to be America's new national anthem. 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
0: Here at Classic Rock U, I'm your host and professor of rock. You know, back in 1979, the two major leading candidates for the 1980 presidential election were incumbent Jimmy Carter and Governor Ronald Reagan. Another candidate running under a crazy platform was the wild man himself, Mr. Joe Walsh. Joe's policies were pretty straightforward. Free gas for everyone, and then he could get the Star Spangled Banner replaced with his most successful solo hit, Life's Been Good. It would be the new national anthem if he were president. But seriously, folks, even though Joe was joking around, I've no doubt he would have followed through on his campaign promises, if he could get the bills passed, that is. Since we're going back to 1979, we're going to go to the movies to see The Warriors, where Joe's in the city is the track played on the closing credits.

Professor Rock with you at the movies here at Classic Rock U. We enjoyed the Stones masterfully You Can't Always Get What You Want during the funeral scene of The Big Chill from 83. We've talked about that a few times on Classic Rock U. But we haven't talked about the final scene and closing credits of the 2006 movie The Hoax, based on the true life scam of a phony Howard Hughes biography concocted by Clifford Irving, played by Richard Gere. Great movie, you should see it. Irving wanted fame and a massive payout by faking Howard Hughes' autobiography, but his scheme ultimately collapsed. Perfect placement for You Can't Always Get What You Want. All right, that wraps up another edition of Classic Rock U, the higher institution of music education and celebration of the greatest songs in rock history. I really appreciate you being with us. Until next time, I'm the Professor Rock signing off, saying three chords and the truth, my friends.

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0: In 1968, two professional studio musicians from London and two working-class gentlemen from Northern England formed a band. 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
3: 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It's one of the reasons you see so many lawyers advertising. 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
2: 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To enter text message contests, listeners will be asked to use a text messaging-enabled wireless device to text a specified keyword to a specified 5-digit number. A confirmation text validating the entry into the sweepstakes will follow. Each text message sent to or received by a service subscriber of any wireless carrier may incur standard text messaging charges. Unless otherwise indicated, there is a limit of one entry per contest per person and one winner per household. Webcasts are on a delayed basis, which may affect a webcast listener's ability to participate in any contest. Station will not accept collect calls. Station is not responsible for problems accessing the station website and social media pages, problems sending a text, telephone line unavailability, busy signals, operator interference, and technical or atmospheric conditions that disrupt the completion of an entry or phone call. The criteria and process for selecting winners, the number of winners, the specified prizes to be awarded, and the values of prizes will typically be stated on our website. This information may be periodically included in on-air promotions and on our respective social media pages. Unless otherwise stated, winners will be notified by email or phone. Odds of winning will be dependent upon the number of eligible entries received. The winner is responsible for all income taxes due as a result of accepting a prize, and an IRS Form 1099 may be submitted to applicable taxing authorities. Unless otherwise stated, each winner must claim the prize in person. The prize must be claimed at the KSLX studios during normal business hours within 10 days from the day the prize is won. Failure to meet this deadline shall be deemed forfeiture of the right to claim the prize. Individuals must be 18 years or older at time of entry and be legal residents of Arizona to be eligible to participate in KSLX contests unless otherwise specified. Winners may only win one prize within a 30-day period. Contest deadlines will typically be stated on the station website and may be periodically included in on-air promotions. By participating in any KSLX contest, you agree to fully release and indemnify Hubbard Radio Phoenix LLC, Hubbard Radio LLC, and any contest sponsors from all liability. 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KSLX reserves the right to change prize values, substitute prizes of comparable value, and revise contest rules without notice. Prizes are non-transferable and non-exchangeable and must be taken in their entirety. By entering, each contestant agrees to comply with all rules governing the sweepstakes or contest. Complete contest rules are available at www.kslx.com.
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7: And now the weather from Blue Sky Pest Control. Hello, Blue Sky. Goodbye, pests. Mostly cloudy today with showers likely, high 87. Cloudy through the evening with a chance of overnight rain, low 70. And that's Monday's Valley weather.
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25: Here's what you missed on the latest episode of the Dave and Mahoney Show.
26: I swear it's getting pathetic, Mahoney. McDonald's doing everything in their power to win you back. Once again, batting their eyelashes like a seductive mistress trying to win your love.
27: We've talked about this off and on for years now. And, you know, I think post-pandemic, McDonald's really, really did some shady marketing or, you know, or shady business maneuvers.
26: Jacking up their prices like 300%.
27: Yeah. When I couldn't get out of there for like under $25, that was insane for something I used to be able to get out of there for $15
26: for. So now they have divulge their plans in order to win back your love, saying that they plan to invest $8.5 billion through 2036 as a part of a major turnaround and growth strategy. And about $5 billion is expected to be dumped by 2030. And they're going to be remodeling their restaurants, upgrading technology, improving operations. And while all of that sounds fine and dandy, Can we just get back to, like, the basics?
0: Like hiring cashiers, like, in order to do a cash wrap?
26: When you walk into a McDonald's, I want to be able to walk up to a counter and order my food from a human being.
0: I didn't know that that wasn't a thing. I don't really go into McDonald's and don't frequent McDonald's anymore.
26: I do on road trips. So, like, my kids like McDonald's, and if we're on a road trip, we'll stop. And generally, we'll go in because, inevitably, somebody out of the six has to pee.
27: Mm-hmm. Right.
26: And the last time that I went into a McDonald's, there was no, you couldn't order at the cash register.
0: A giant sign that says.
26: They have these giant screens that don't work right. And then.
0: Or there's signs by the cashiers, but, where they're supposed to be, that says, go use the computers.
26: Yes, and then they don't work right, or they didn't spit out the receipt. Like, it's just janky as hell.
27: This is, but I mean, you do understand, though, that is a reflection of how times are changing and demographics
26: are.
27: You're
26: telling me
27: that's
26: no, it's not being old, dude. I am technologically savvy.
27: So am I.
0: I think it was COVID. I think it was COVID.
27: But there's a generation of people.
0: But COVID also, yes, to your point though, and
27: they don't want
0: to
27: talk.
0: Well, because they went through this whole barrier of, we were too scared to be intermingling with each other, that now we've created this constant, we are no longer having access to other human beings. We want the door delivery where we have no touch. We want to be able to go have somebody, like, come to our car. It's kind of created a sense of not only laziness, but, like, the scared of other human beings. Like, what do you mean I can't go to a cashier and order my food? You can literally at every other restaurant.
26: I have arrived with my monies to purchase something from you.
0: Don't make it more difficult.
26: Why is this so hard? And again, like, if the things worked properly, maybe I would be less annoyed by it. But that's not part of their big plans where they're dumping $8.5 billion into this.
0: Here's how, so this
27: $8.5 billion that McDonald's is going to be investing, over the next couple of years, the technology part, I feel like, is ridiculous, because the only thing that we want as consumers, make it fast, make it edible, make it affordable. Those three things are that is it. Like, it doesn't have to be great. It just has to be decent to good, and we will be there. And, you know, I think that this is a direct response to Burger King's marketing campaign that we've seen over the last year.
26: Which has been good.
27: It certainly got the notice of a lot of people. But that said, you know, we don't need to focus on healthier options and or, like, protein-based options, which is what they're talking about.
26: They're like, we're going to have more protein-packed meals at McDonald's. You're like, dude, people that
0: are,
26: like,
0: fast food
26: are eating protein because they're trying to be in shape.
27: Don't worry about macros.
26: Single damn about McDonald's.
0: It's such a weird gimmick, the protein stuff that's going on right now. Like, if you're going to try and search stuff that's protein, you're just trying to trick fat people into being like, oh, I'm getting my teen today. That's just, like, and also so pandering. and it just, not how that works.
27: Your consumers are tired. That is who your number one consumer is. We're tired and busy.
26: I don't have time for anything else. Make it taste good. Make it affordable. So, that's it. That's the whole plan, guys.
27: Like, when I am on my way home from the show, and, like, because, you know, I don't eat before the show ever. Like, just never do. And so I'm always,
26: because your wife's not up before you to make you a meal.
27: My wife doesn't cook for me. But number one, I am always, like, I'm not choosing a McDonald's on the way home, or a Cane's, or a Chick-fil-A, or any of the other ones, because I'm like, I think this is healthy, or I'm making a choice. I'm

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2: 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And like I said, he had a whole community of people involved running his stuff for him.
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18: And now the weather from Blue Sky Pest Control. Hello, Blue Sky. Goodbye, pests. Mostly cloudy today with showers likely, high 87. Cloudy through the evening with a chance of overnight rain, low 70. And that's Monday's Valley weather.
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6: So if you ever wonder what happens during the show while it's going on, some of the challenges that we deal with, Audrey, would you care to share with the class what's going on right now?
7: It's the worst, man. I'm sitting here like a freaking a double agent spy on my own home. So, you know, one of the things that I deal with on a day-to-day basis, depending on where I'm at in the week, is my husband travels back and forth. So on certain days, my house is just my dogs and me, right?
6: So your dogs, yeah.
7: So very big protecting dogs. Huge
8: dangerous
7: protecting.
8: With dangerous guns. Dogs with guns.
7: Dogs with guns and
6: rocket
7: sharp pointy
6: on
7: teeth.
6: On each of their backs.
8: We stay strapped.
6: That's right.
7: Yes, and I have a moat filled with alligators as well.
8: Also
7: so,
8: strapped.
7: So, but one of the annoying parts of this is that, you know, I have a dog and she's still a puppy and she's a lab and she chews, lab mix. And I will look at my cameras this morning just to make sure, because I don't crate them during the day, only at night, to give her some sort of freedom. And sure enough, just proven to me that she can't be trusted, I have a PR package from a company that sent me some, it's like a lash company.
6: Okay.
7: And they literally, I just
6: What's in a package from a lash company?
7: So it's like lashes, and a lot of times with these lashes, they're like covered in plastic. It's like a case covered in plastic,
6: sure,
7: and
6: okay.
7: The lashes are inside, and there's glue, and da-da-da-da-da. So I got a PR package from this company, and it's sitting on top of my kitchen table. How she jumped up on the kitchen table in order to get this, I will not know the answer to that. But she got it, and I look at my cameras just now, and my entire house is riddled with plastic and just everything is chewed up and in disarray on my couch. And
6: so
7: I'm like, great,
6: awesome.
7: One of
6: the great parts of doing a live radio show is that if something like this is happening, you can't leave.
7: I'm like screaming on my on my carrot.
8: It's got a microphone.
7: So you, No.
6: You're sitting here trying to figure out whether or not your dog is, in real time, as you watch, consuming potentially eyelash glue.
7: Eyelash glue, man.
6: Which
7: I know.
6: Can create all kinds of problems.
7: But bless my neighbor. I asked my dog sitter, who is amazing, if she was able to go over there.
6: Oh, is she able to go over?
7: No, she's still having a great old time partying for her birthday.
6: Cancel the party.
7: But I have a neighbor who is also amazing, whose husband's a cop, because I've got cop neighbors too.
6: That's right.
7: And she is so nice. And she was like, let me just run over there and I'll check for you. So I'm like, just like watching my camera, the mess is increasing. And I keep just yelling at her over the camera, like, stop that. No. Stop eating. No. Bad girl, Gru. Do not do that. She's not listening.
6: Of course not.
7: She's like, why? She's looking at me. She's like, what is that
6: why
7: noise?
6: Is the wall talking to me?
7: Why is the wall smelling mama?
8: Yeah, you need, like, you know, they like something that, like, can, like, launch a ball or something, you know, to, like, distract her.
7: I don't know what to do. Because, you know, part of this problem is, you know, my husband's, like, going to tell me. He's going to be like, I told you to crate her. And this is going to become an argument.
6: Oh, that's a great idea. Yeah,
7: because
6: what do I do?
7: Crate her all night long and then crate her all during the day? I just can't. I just feel so evil. And every guy listening is like, yeah, that's a solution. Shut up.
8: you don't want solutions right now.
7: I need to be babied in this moment. I know what I need to do. I just don't know if I have it in me. But it's a protection of herself, too, clearly, because when she's given any amount of freedom and she's bored, she's chewing plastics and lashes. So do I just send this to the PR company that I'm supposed to do promo for, by the way, and say,
6: love
7: sorry, my dog ate my homework?
6: Literally.
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1: Christine Sweet was arrested after allegedly throwing a jar of vegan mayonnaise at another driver during a road rage incident.
2: That's a hate crime. You throw vegan mayonnaise at me? I hope you go to prison, bitch.
0: Dave and Mahoney.
1: And they also found 11 pounds of berries.
2: Berries?
1: In two bags, yeah. So I guess they were soft palmetto berries.
2: Not poisonous, but they may help support prostate health.
3: Oh, wonderful. So this guy's got an AR-15 and a cranky prostate.
2: Yeah.
0: Dave and Mahoney.
1: There is a wildlife rescue down in Pass Christian, Mississippi, and they run a raccoon boot camp.
3: You would put this story in. Mahoney, did you find this?
2: Nope.
1: No,
3: Of course you did.
2: Hell no, I didn't. You know I'm not a raccoon propagandist like Dave.
1: Yes, you are. What do you mean? How dare you abandon me like this?
0: All right. Now, this is Dave and Mahoney.
1: Well, hello, friends, and thank you for joining us on this Monday morning. Got some good news and some bad news to kick things off today. What would you like first, Mahoney?
2: Dave, why don't we get started?
3: Whoa. Huh? What? That's not your normal lines. Yeah, you don't... Start over.
2: Why don't we start off today's show?
3: There you go.
2: Some bad news.
1: Yeah, some bad news.
2: You just a little diversity there.
3: You were just changing it up, seeing how you felt. Did it feel good? Did the first one feel good, though?
1: Don't do that.
2: Yeah, I liked it.
3: Oh, okay.
2: Never again, I guess. I'm just going to be over here.
1: 50-year-old man by the name of Dwight Turner found out that his full contact, up-close experience with a black leopard was a bad idea. Shockingly, he paid a whopping $150 for the full contact experience. And guess what happened when he had a full contact experience with a black
2: face?
1: Yeah, man. The experience was supposed to let him into the enclosure to play with the leopard.
3: Play with what they thought was a sedated leopard.
1: Rub its belly and take photos. And according to the Florida Fish and Wildlife Conservation Commission, the leopard decided, I don't like this one bit. Started growling and attacked the man.
3: Shout out to that leopard, you know? Yeah. Like fighting back against its enclosure.
1: I mean, you're going to what? Just put a leopard in an enclosure and then sell tickets to go in there and pet it?
3: That's
1: of course this went off the rails.
3: Yeah. Because they drug those animals.
1: Yeah. The 50-year-old guy suffered severe injuries to his head and ear. Investigators reported that his scalp was hanging from his head and his ear was torn in half.
2: Oh, my goodness.
1: Because it's a real leopard with all of its teeth and claws.
2: Yeah.
1: Yeah. He underwent multiple surgeries, including treatment requiring staples to his head.
3: I bet they put that leopard down, too, didn't they?
1: The sanctuary's owner, who was, I guess, licensed to possess the leopard, but investigators say that he acknowledged that allowing the public to have direct contact, that part was illegal.
2: Ah.
1: Yeah.
3: Yeah.
1: They issued a misdemeanor citation over the incident, including allowing full contact with the leopard and creating a dangerous situation to the public. Didn't say that they put the leopard down, though, so I'm hoping that's not the case.
3: I mean, like, if we've got Tiger King, who is currently in prison from, you know, just, like, having also sanctuary. Yeah. Carol Baskins also had a sanctuary. And those people just were running amok, and, like, people were, like, losing limbs under their care.
2: The other guy got arrested, too.
3: Doc was his name, I think.
1: God, thank you for bringing up old Joe Exotic. I haven't thought about him in a second season.
2: Tiger King?
3: Yeah, there was.
2: I've never watched it.
3: I vaguely remember
2: it. It was a time, man. Like, it was, Tiger King came out the first week we were all on lockdown, and we're like, okay, all of America watched it, and then
3: I do believe part two is more about, like, his marital woes.
1: Weird that wasn't working out great.
2: His husband got his teeth fixed, I thought, right?
1: He did, and then left.
3: He got a bag and got his teeth fixed, and then dipped out on old Joe.
1: Got some veneers, and he's like, doses.
3: I can talk probably again. Thank you, Joe.
2: What we should be doing is, rather than paying money to go pet the belly of an enclosed tiger, we should be paying money to go pet the belly of an enclosed Tiger King, if we can go to whatever that jail is or prison that Joe Exotic is in.
1: I think I'd rather have a full contact experience with a black leopard than I would with Joe Exotic.
3: Because all he's going to do is ask you for Trump to pardon him.
2: And he's like, can you talk
3: to the president of the United States for me? This guy's always tweeting. Like, how do you have a phone,
1: sir? He was so out of touch with reality that he's like, let me get on Twitter and ask the president to pardon me. And that'll work. You idiot.
2: He also, I think, didn't he run? He
1: was running for, like, political office. Was it president? It may have been. Yeah.
3: I think if it was president, this guy has got so many screws loose.
1: So bad.
3: Interesting guy.
2: So, next time you're on a family vacation and you come across a big cat sanctuary, maybe don't pay the extras to go pet them.
1: Some good news today as well. A 62-year-old man was on a boys' night out in Las Vegas, and I guess even though he's 62 years old, it never stops for us guys, Audrey, just so you're familiar. If you're out with the boys, even if you are into your 60s, somebody's going to reach over at some point and just pinch the hell out of your nipple. That's just part of the gig.
3: A friend group?
1: Yeah, a friend group.
3: Oh, okay.
1: And I guess this guy, he got the old nipple twist, and he said the pain persisted for about a week, and that tempted him to start feeling around the area. Turns out there was a lump next to his nipple, and he said that he had developed breast cancer, and that old nipple twister saved his life. The old purple nurple saved his life.
3: What a friend.
1: What a guy.
3: What a good friend. Yeah. You know, just out here just making sure that his buddy's breasts were okay.
1: That's why we encourage you today, no matter how old you are.
3: I would like to see.
1: Just reach over, whether it's a friend, family member, or coworker, and just twist the hell out of their nipple. Could save their life.
2: I don't know if all of us endorse that. Maybe just
3: consensual nipple twist.
1: Yeah. I mean,
3: do you mind if
1: a friendly nipple twist?
3: Shall I twist thy nips?
1: Please do not.
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3: Quick little note: if you're 62 and in the club, you're giving your guy friends purple nippers, purple nipples, or whatever. Might be time to go home. You're right, Mahoney. You've reached that point. Might be time for bed.
1: What are you doing a towel to begin with, man?

0: Oh, just heading to work. Thought I'd share one of my long past family secrets with you guys.
1: Please do. What do you got?
0: Well, my grandmother on my father's side was a convicted murderer.
1: That's coming up next.
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3: Couple of problems on outbound 10. This report is sponsored by Taco Bell. 10 westbound near 16th Street. There's a crash off left. And then 10 westbound near 7th Avenue. An accident off right. Taco Bell's new Lux boxes. 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
16: And now the weather from Blue Sky Pest Control. Hello, Blue Sky. Goodbye, pests. Mostly cloudy today with showers likely, high 87. Cloudy through the evening with a chance of overnight rain, low 70. And that's Monday's Valley weather.
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1: Kelly is joining us today with a family secret. What's going on, Kelly?
2: Oh, just heading to work. Thought I'd share one of my long past family secrets with you guys.
1: Please do. What do you got?
2: Well, my grandmother on my father's side was a convicted murderer.
1: Actually got convicted. So interesting, because we've heard a lot of these stories while we've been doing Your Family Secrets over the past several months. And many times there's a murder charge, but rarely a conviction, because, you know, if you're talking about, you know, your grandmother, that was many, many years ago, and the evidence doesn't always hold up. What did she get convicted of murdering for?
2: She killed her first husband.
1: And how did they prove that, and how did she kill him?
2: She shot him with a shotgun.
1: Holy moly.
2: And she admitted to it.
1: Oh.
2: And,
1: that'll help.
3: Why did she do that? What did he do?
1: Okay, Audrey.
3: Well, no,
1: okay.
3: Realistically, you're not just shooting your husband.
1: With a shotgun.
3: With a shotgun.
1: Feels pretty dramatic.
2: He was a very bad drunk who liked to beat on her.
1: Mm-hmm.
2: And when he proceeded to beat on their newborn baby, she had enough of it.
3: Yeah. I'm shooting you dead,
4: brother.
3: So did
4: she, how long did she spend?
3: Beating on our newborn? Hell no.
4: Yeah, how long did she spend in prison? Did she get out at a pretty reasonable, after a pretty reasonable amount of time?
2: Yeah, it was all, you're going to jail. You're guilty. She admitted it. You're going to jail. You can't do this. But it was only a couple of years. My great-grandmother babysat the baby until she got out. She got out, got remarried, started a new family, and was like a Sunday school teacher till the day she died.
3: Wow.
1: So she, in your opinion, looking back on all of this, doesn't sound like she was really like a bad person.
4: Sounds like she did the right thing. You beat a baby, man, that's a blasting.
3: Yeah.
2: To me, you know what my opinion was? She cured him of his infliction.
1: Yes, solved the problem. So did her new husband kind of walk on eggshells? Because I feel like, you know,
3: the reason why you would is if you're

0: sweetest, nicest. Like I said, she taught Sunday school nearly until she died.
1: Wow.
0: But no, she was just great, great girl. She just wasn't into that situation.
1: Problem solved.
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1: So we've got a brand new week that we're looking at here, and if you've got a family secret that you would like to share, you're welcome to give us a call, 480-470-KSLX, anytime during the show. And if you give us a good family secret, we would love to hook you up with some tickets to the Arizona State Fair. We're giving those away this week. It actually is kicking off on Thursday of this week. 480-470-KSLX is the number.

So you may have heard that we have this big 40th anniversary concert coming up. It's going to be at Mesa Amphitheater. 38 Special Foghat Jefferson Starship celebrating 40 years of free classic rock right here in the Valley. And we would love to hook you up with front row tickets. So you're listening for any of those artists. And then also Def Leppard and Led Zeppelin. So you can tap away right now.

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17: And now the weather from Blue Sky Pest Control. Hello, Blue Sky. Goodbye, pests. Mostly cloudy today with showers likely, high 87. Cloudy through the evening with a chance of overnight rain, low 70. And that's Monday's Valley weather.
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0: the toothpick from their mouth when taking a wedding photo. 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
2: I guess you could argue that this guy is too old to be doing this, or maybe, you know what, this is the perfect age to get busted for doing something like this. Charles Ducking, 76 years old, out of Lake Wales, Florida, was arrested after a traffic stop. They say that he was observed swerving, so they pulled him over, and they're like, oh, you smell like alcohol, had slurred speech, watery eyes, and he allegedly told them that his driver's license was suspended.
3: Oh.
2: For a previous DUI.
3: Oh.
2: Yeah, and then he acknowledged that he had been drinking rum, and then he showed deputies a cup containing what they later identified as rum.
3: Bro, if you're drinking straight rum, you got issues.
4: You're a pirate.
2: So what's wild is that
4: they
2: did a field sobriety test, and they showed that he was at 0.09. So
3: not
2: even
3: that
2: really
3: drunk.
2: That
3: you're
2: drunk.
3: You're like but not
2: right
3: that
2: at the,
3: drunk.
2: Almost below the legal limit to actually be driving. He was charged with DUI. Did turn out he did have a bunch of cocaine on him.
4: That makes sense. Yeah. Rum and coke. No better combo, truly.
3: Throw a little lime in there. Yeah. Sure. Make it something special.
4: Let me conjure up something.
2: Speaking of drinking and driving, this next one, a 37-year-old man by the name of Thomas Leninger, he was arrested for DUI because his mom called the cops on him. He was posting videos on YouTube, and she saw them. He appeared to be intoxicated.
4: Well, what were they? Kids do this all the time. They post on the tubes.
2: He's 37. He's not, like, really a kid even, though.
4: Like, we're still youthful.
3: He's almost 40.
2: Grown-ass man.
4: Yeah. Stop that.
2: Out here driving your silver Chevy Tahoe, making illegal U-turns.
3: He's halfway to 70.
4: Ah, that's horrible.
3: You're an adult at 35. Come on.
2: Halfway to 74.
4: But he's still living with mom as well.
2: It didn't say whether he lives with her. It just said that mom saw his YouTube videos and was like, calling the cops. And they did, and because he was filming all of it and posting it live on YouTube. I don't know if he's doing like an actual live stream, but he was doing all this goofy stuff behind the wheel.
3: Uh-huh.
2: And his mom's like, "You are a danger to yourself."
4: Yeah, we actually just saw a really horrific video of a guy in a McLaren who was also one of those speed demon, like live streaming, like sports car driving type of people. And if you are doing that, if you are driving recklessly and videotaping yourself, there is going to be an end that will be devastating for you. So good for that mother who is doing that
3: out
4: of an act of love. Yep. Absolutely.
2: 0.154 on the
3: BAC
2: there.
3: That is
2: about double the legal limit.
3: Uh-huh.
2: Yeah. So don't bring a sword to a taser fight. That's one lesson that Josiah Smith, 26 years old, learned the hard way.
4: Deputies
2: say he broke into an occupied home with a sword for whatever reason.
3: Not a cool-ass bong shop ninja sword. No, this is like a knight broadsword.
4: Oh, man.
2: That's when the cops got called, of course, and because the people were in their house at the time, and this dude breaks in with the sword, and the cops were like, oh, hell yeah.
4: This is our moment.
2: This is my chance.
4: We shall tase you. Well, what do you bring to a taser fight? You said don't bring a sword to a taser fight. Can
2: another
4: you tase?
2: Taser. Dual tasering.
4: Can we tase, like, touch our taser tips? Like, what? Like, how do you
3: block?
4: No,
3: you cross the streams.
2: So
3: like, that's how the Stay Puft Marshmallow Man dies.
2: Is it, though?
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4: I think it's the proper way of blocking a taser.
2: It's a proton trap.
4: No, but like does nothing block a taser?
2: I don't know, man. I've seen some of those videos like on cops where some dudes get hit with a taser and it just doesn't faze them.
4: That's pretty scary.
2: And they just like rip it out.
4: That's based on the individual.
2: Yeah, you're on meth.
4: Monster.

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1: So I may have inadvertently traumatized all of my children this weekend.
2: How so, Dave?
3: I mean...
1: Again, it was inadvertent, but I don't know how I'm going to explain it to them. I'll tell you about it in 3.5 minutes.

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1: So I may have accidentally traumatized all of my children this past weekend. And I don't know if there was really any way to avoid it, but let me just set the table here because that's what happened in this particular case. A table was set, drapes were hung, it was this exquisite evening. My wife decided that she was going to host a murder mystery party, and she was like, we're going to host it at our house, and I was like, okay.
2: Do you ever say no to anything she proposes? Because really, no. Like, as long as I've known you two,
3: which is the whole time you've been together.
1: Uh-huh.
2: I don't think you've ever said, your wife says, let's do something, and you go, no. Which I think is admirable, because I think a lot of husbands in your place would go, wouldn't do that, wouldn't be as affable
1: But my wife is a lot better looking than I am, so, yeah. You know, I got
4: to
1: give some.
4: Well, but to the point of your, I mean, sure, you're fine, you're ugly, whatever, but but the... The house was needing to be decorated, and it's a to-do. Like, you're having a bunch of people over. And to Mahoney's point, a lot of people just don't like people in their space.
1: Fair.
4: So for your wife to want to host this grandiose event, it actually was so stunning. She did put up all of the drapes. It definitely felt very Victorian in your home.
1: Real lit candles all over the place. It was a to-do. She even, like, printed
4: up... No battery-powered candles around there.
1: She even, like, printed up... what were like AI pictures of everyone that attended the party, like in different settings, but dressed in Victorian wear. Like, it was a to-do. She put a ton of time and effort and I guess a bunch of my money into this. And so everyone came over to the house, and I will say, Audrey was one of them. Everyone did show up in character. They were all dressed to the nines. They had their Victorian gowns on, and the guys,
4: yes.
1: I got mine off Amazon, but,
4: Dave's a little frightening, Mahoney. I don't know if you saw Dave. It's up on our socials, at David Mahoney. Quite frightening. He was the only one wearing face paint showing his ankles.
2: It looked like something out of like Amadeus or like Eyes Wide Shut.
1: Yes.
2: Like those sorts of like grandiose, like
1: it was
2: interesting.
1: Like, it was like a billionaire's ball, but the whole thing was hosted where like we had a couple of people come in and they actually host, like, that's what they do professionally.
2: Uh-huh.
1: They host a murder mystery event where they give everyone clues and no one knows who the killer is, including the killer themselves, which turned out to be Audrey.
4: I was the murderer.
2: Did you know this going into it beforehand?
4: But at the very, very end, I said, I think it was me.
1: And we said, we also think it was you.
4: Yeah, so I was a murderer at the very end. And Dave, you said you kind of looked like you were a part of Haunted Mansion.
1: Yeah, I mean, I looked horrifying. But again, like, I'm committed to the bit.
4: Which is part of the reason why I feel like your kids were so scared. Because you literally looked like a haunt.
2: Yes. Most ghosts are Victorian era.
1: Yes.
2: Yeah, they're not from the 80s.
1: So to give you an idea.
4: They're not from the 80s.
1: We have four kids, and they're, you know, between the ages of 10 and 4 years old.
2: Uh-huh.
1: And, you know, you couldn't have the kids there for this because it would have ruined the whole vibe.
4: Because kids were not allowed to hang out with their parents in the Victorian era.
1: Exactly.
2: So where were they at?
1: Put them back in the stables immediately. So we had a babysitter come, and she took them to, like, this indoor, like, jump place, basically. But that place closes at 8 o'clock.
2: Uh-huh.
1: And so, yeah, the party was still going on when they came home on Saturday evening. And I didn't know that they'd come home because... credit to the babysitter, like, it was like, hey, when you get home with the kids, like, take them and, like, go watch a movie with them, or take them upstairs and just, like, keep them out of the way so we can, because we're, like, in the middle of trying to figure out, like, who does
2: this murder mystery.
1: Yeah. And again, it was very well done, but kids would have ruined it. And so we're sitting there around this table, and we're all discussing murder, dressed like ghouls,
2: uh-huh.
1: Or at least I was.
4: Like, I think that this person poisoned, because this one of the actors fell on the ground
1: And
4: acted
1: died.
4: Like they were dying.
1: And my dog goes over and is like,
4: poison.
1: Sniffing her.
4: Like, yes, yeah, somebody has been poisoned in the dining room.
1: Yeah.
4: And little heads just peep over the balcony.
1: And all of a sudden I look up and I just see eyeballs staring down. And it's my very bewildered children going, what are mommy and daddy doing?
4: They're killing people in our home.
1: I think they'd rather us just be swingers.
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2: But you explained, like, what was going on.
4: Yeah, and there was a murder. There was a murder. And now your house is haunted.
1: Sleep well.
2: Sorry, kids.

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0: Couple of problems on the roads. This report is sponsored by London Gold. 10 eastbound near 75th Avenue, there's a crash off right. 10 westbound near Dysart, another accident off right. For 50 years, London Gold has helped Arizona celebrate life's special moments. 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
16: 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Arizona State Fair is kicking off this week on Thursday, as a matter of fact. Going to run October 1st through November the 1st. Can't believe it's already October 1st this week. 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
1: 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More singing.
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2: Some of the biggest rock songs ever released. You are trying to figure out what they are with 30 seconds on the clock for each one of them. Jake is joining us today. Jake, you got Mahoney and Audrey available as lifelines should you need them. Are you ready for your first one?
3: Yes, I am.
2: All right. Good luck to you. The first one here has got 258 views.

0: interesting. So not really bad, but also not really good. Jake, do you know it?
1: Yeah, it's Zeppelin.
0: It is.
1: Been a long time.
0: Not the official name of the song. No. Do you want to use a lifeline or do you want to take the half point?
1: God, I should know that song. It's,
2: Yeah.
3: Oh, been a long time since you.
2: Let's go with half point.
0: All right, half point.
1: Oh, my God.
0: Rock and roll.
2: Yeah, you still get half point.
3: You're so close.
0: It's all right. You're doing fine. Your lifeline's still there. The next one here from Philip Flute. Mm-hmm. He's playing on the recorder.
3: He's playing this one through his nose.
0: Oh, is he? Beautiful. The nose into the recorder?
3: Yes.
0: 14,000 views. Here we go.

0: It really bothers me that you told me that he's playing that through his nose.
1: I hated it so much, I completely turned my headphones off. Ugh. I didn't listen to a single second.
0: Okay, Jake?
2: Yeah, that's Queen, Bohemian Rhapsody.
0: Yes, sir.
1: Can we mark that as, like, to never
0: don't
1: be
0: ever
1: played
0: do again?
1: Yes.
3: Nah, man, he's a legend, and, you know, salute to Philip Flutes.
0: All right, the next one here, 2,000 views.
4: Ding, ding, ding, what turns on your lights? Ding, ding, ding, ding, ding, ding. The full moon is calling, the fever is high, and the wicked wind whispers and moans. Ding, ding, ding, ding, you got your demons, and you got desires. Well, I got a few of my own. Ooh, someone to be kind to in between the dark and the light.
0: Why do you keep doing this to us, Mahoney? Mahoney loves this guy. I hate him. He just gives me, like, creepy vibes.
3: He's
0: like,
3: not creepy at
0: he
3: all.
0: He for sure has a jar of human teeth somewhere. Like,
1: ew,
0: I don't like
1: ew.
0: Him.
3: Him and Danhausen.
0: All right, Jake. Do you know it?
2: You know, I know the song, but I cannot think of it.
0: Make Mahoney help you on this, since he did that to us.
2: Yeah, Mahoney. What you got, Mahoney?
3: That's One of These Nights.
0: Mm-hmm. By this little band called?
3: The Eagles.
0: Band. Yes.
2: The Eagles.
0: Yes.
2: Yeah. Wow.
0: Okay. All right. Yeah. So you got 2.5 points. That means lifelines are gone, but you've got to get at least a half point on this last one. You don't have any help. It all comes down to this, and this one's got a whopping 5 views on it.
3: Five?
0: Five. Here we go.

0: gems. Pick some gems today. All right, Jake. For the win. Do you know it?
1: I think I'm going to need that last lifeline.
2: There is no lifeline.
3: You don't get it.
0: There's no more lifelines.
1: Oh.
0: You just need the artist or the song. Anything at all.
1: Anything. Skinner.
0: No.
2: Not Skinner. No.
0: It's a poorly hearing jungle cat.
1: Oh, my gosh. I would never get this.
2: A hard of hearing large cat?
0: Like a deaf.
1: Oh, the.
0: Like a deaf.
3: Man, come on. Leopard. Come, guys.
0: Deaf leopard. Wow. Oh, God. How did he get it?
2: Wow.
3: Sometimes amazing. That's fun to do. That was not. That felt like we were dragging.
2: That was a good hit on Dave's part.
0: Yeah, thank you.
3: Holy crap.
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0: All right, Jake, I kind of screwed up because earlier I said that was for 38 special tickets for the big KSLX anniversary concert, but then I also just said they were for Arizona State Fair tickets. So, dealer's choice, which one do you want?
1: Let's do the 38 special, please.
0: All right, that's going to be a great show. 38 special, Foghat, Jefferson Starship. Yeah, yeah. It's going to be happening out at the Mesa Amphitheater.
5: We'll be
0: and
5: there.
0: We absolutely will be there, and so will Jake. We look forward to seeing you out there, friend.
1: Thank you, guys.
0: Show is on October 22nd.

0: You guys, I learned about something this weekend that kind of ruined my weekend, and so I am going to share it with you.
1: You're going to ruin our weekday?
0: Yeah,
1: it's Monday, man. What are we doing here, bro?
0: Have you ever heard of a poop clock before?
1: A poop clock?
0: Yeah, because I hadn't.
2: What?
0: I'll tell you about it in 3 minutes after some Led Zeppelin. This is one of the bonus artists, too, so tap away right now. You could win front row tickets for the big show, 38 Special Headline.

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1: It kind of ruined my day when I learned about the poop clock, and so I thought I should share it with everyone and ruin all of their days, too. That's great.
2: And you are saying the words poop and glock poop, like the glock. Gun.
1: Yes.
2: Okay.
1: So this is a prison term. Okay?
3: Oh,
1: yes.
3: My God.
2: Oh, wow.
1: So there are obviously fights that happen in prison.
2: Yeah.
1: And this has become a growing trend in prisons where prisoners will take a water bottle and they will fill it up with any sort of excrement that they possibly can.
3: Any?
1: Oh, yes.
3: Does it even have to be theirs?
1: So it can be number one, number two, or that other thing, all put into said bottle.
2: Uh-huh.
1: And then if there is a fight, they will walk up with the bottle and whoop.
2: I would rather get shanked. I would rather just get stabbed.
1: Stab me.
3: And also, that's not a... Just call it like a bomb.
1: So...
2: That's a... Yeah.
1: So, I guess one of the reasons why it's become so problematic is because it's like spreading infections.
2: Yeah, man. Like, and now here you are. You know, I'm sure that there are plenty of, you know...
1: Literally dry heaving.
2: You know, rehabilitation places and prisons that listen to our show.
1: Yeah.
2: Uh-huh. And now you're spreading the information about the poop clock. Audrey's going
3: to disassociate. I'm having to disassociate. Stop talking about it because it's the third.
2: Why were you looking
3: this
2: up?
3: It's the third mixed with the first that's really freaking me out.
2: Why were you looking this up, Dave?
1: I wasn't. So there was some guy who was on Tom Segura's podcast, the comedian, and it just came across my timeline because I like Tom Segura and I follow him. And he was telling this story about his personal experience
2: in prison.
1: In prison, where somebody had utilized a poop clock. And just
3: so, kill that person.
1: He said,
3: "Listen, I'm for reform. Whoever decided to do that, unreformable.
2: That is death penalty. Yeah, like
3: holy
2: there's
3: crap.
2: No, there's no
3: literally.
2: Rehabilitation that's
3: no
2: gonna
3: way.
2: Happen there.
3: No way will that person ever be an active member of our society again. Could you imagine that person with the right to vote?" He decided to put a cocktail of just absolute disgusting together and throw it at another human being. And we're like, yeah, that guy, he can get out eventually. What? Absolutely.
2: So if you were thinking about, you know, maybe it would be easy if you could, you know, if you could do the time by doing the crime, you know, this is where modern day prisons are now, I guess.
1: doing the time.
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2: I'm sorry, Audrey.
3: Yeah, it was.
1: Told you it was going to ruin your week.
3: It really did ruin it because it was also like a mixture of like,
2: it's
3: I was. My brain went to like, what color, you know?
2: Yeah, Dave, it's 7:44 on a Monday. People are trying to go to work.
3: Gonna go get coffee and then we'll be worried about that shadage. He's going to look the bomb.
1: Yes, Bossy Rossi?
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19: And now the weather from Blue Sky Pest Control. Hello, Blue Sky. Goodbye, pests. Mostly cloudy today with showers likely, high 87. Cloudy through the evening with a chance of overnight rain, low 70. And that's Monday's Valley weather.
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0: One fraternity figured out that they took things a little bit too far, and they're in a whole bunch of trouble now. 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
1: Oh, they took it too far. Yeah. I mean, I understand that, you know, going to college and joining a fraternity, you can expect there's probably going to be some level of hazing. I remember my brother telling me about when he joined a fraternity, they had something called Hell Week, where they basically don't let the pledges sleep at all.
2: And that still exists.
1: After, you know, days and days of that, you kind of start to lose your mind, and people end up doing some pretty dumb stuff because it's not just they're keeping you awake, they're forcing you to do all of these other things that involve the senior members of the frat.
2: This, it's just probably being a pledge.
1: Yeah, and I mean, that's I think probably what these kids were expecting because they are kids. I mean, they're 18 years old in most cases, and the Madison Police Department in Wisconsin, it was the University of Wisconsin-Madison campus, they found about 30 partially clothed young men all jammed into a basement. Many of them were covered in food, condiments, and other liquids.
3: Why is
2: wait,
3: this?
2: Wait, but this is a... Wait, yeah, okay, so but they're just getting food dumped on... Yeah?
1: So you're fine with all of this?
2: I'm not fine, but this is like... I mean, people did this in high school, like, for, like, certain things. I mean, like, this is the nut low of horrific things that I feel like people in fraternities do.
1: Well, the
2: officer
1: like,
2: covered
1: said
2: with, like, clam juice. You guys did this on air.
1: How dare you?
2: Like, you guys have done this on air.
1: It was clam chowder. It was clam chowder. Thank you very much.
3: Tickets to go see corn.
2: Yeah, okay, but I'm just saying, you guys did that on air.
1: It was classy and different because we did it.
3: Yeah. Okay. Just, entertainment.
2: Just here to remind everyone. That's all I'm doing over here.
1: And I mean, it was a full bucket of chowder, I
2: suppose. And I do believe that that's probably what they were doing as well, making it as nasty as possible. So
1: it was pretty nasty. So they say the basement was about 81 degrees, so it was really hot and humid down there, and there was about 30 dudes all crammed into this basement. They did say that a few of the men had visible injuries consistent with physical assault as well.
2: There we go. Yeah, okay, yeah, they're probably getting punched.
1: Yeah, yeah. So the cops found trash and debris scattered throughout this house because it's a frat house, and they say that
2: which is also a health hazard. There's nothing more gross than a frat house, let me tell you.
1: So gross.
2: Ugh, the parties. Oh.
3: I just don't get how this is continuing to go on. Like, we've been hearing about, you know, hazing arrests for decades now, and post, you know, the cell phone video camera that exists, like, how are these things continuing to happen? Like, I at least think about, like, when I was going away to school, like, when I was in, like, the year 2001.
1: Right, like, late 90s, early aughts, there was no cameras.
3: We still heard about, like, things, though. You're like, we should know by now that we shouldn't be doing this.
1: Yeah, 25 years later, you would have an idea that maybe you're going to get in trouble for this. There was an anonymous tip that I guess the cops got that led them to the house to begin with. And sure enough, they ended up pulling two of the 20-year-old frat members who were doing a lot of this stuff. And there's tentative misdemeanor allegations of hazing and disorderly conduct. But formal charges still have not been filed. Like, the amount of stuff that just happens and they're like, nah, they're just college kids being college kids. It's fine.
2: Well, if you're arresting those people, also arrest the girls who do those dances online, the TikTok dances, the sorority girls.
1: Oh. the choreographed.
2: The sorority is like, welcome to Delta Gamma. And then they just like bust down into some crazy amazing, which I'm going to give them the nod. It is really good, but I can't do it. Therefore, arrest.
1: Straight to jail.
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2: They're just being kids, you know. College.
1: Getting them ready for that 2 o'clock.

0: My honey, how's that big old brain of yours doing?
1: Feeling rested, Dave.
2: Are you?
1: No, no, I'm actually very tired.
2: I was just going to say, I feel like...
0: Yeah, because you look like hell, man.
1: Thank you.
0: Tell me I'm wrong. Are You Smarter Than a Community College Dropout is on the way right now. It is Pearl Jam

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1: 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Mesa Drive north of Broadway. 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

If you would like to challenge Mahoney's big old brain and are you smarter than a community college dropout, give us a call right now. We'll set you up with some tickets to go to the Soundbites Music and Food Festival happening at the Gilbert Regional Park on Friday, October the 9th. 480-470-KSLX is the phone number if you'd like to play. Oh!

0: and Mahoney present Are You Smarter Than a Community College Dropout?
1: Probably not.
2: Carmen is joining us today to challenge Mahoney's big old brain. And are you smarter than a community college dropout? Carmen, how far did you get in school?
3: Only high school, but I traveled all over the world.
2: So got some street smarts. We like that. Okay. So you guys are going to be asked the same questions today. Mahoney is leaving the studio right now. He is going to go to a soundproof space where he is not able to hear. I'm not going to give you the correct answers until he comes in and makes his guesses. One thing for you, though, Carmen, you do have a pass, and it counts as a correct answer. So use that whenever you feel necessary. Okay?
3: Thank you, sir.
2: All right. Question number one. Which animal is depicted on the Lamborghini logo? Come on, Mr. World Traveler.
3: Yeah, and I'm Italian.
2: You can use a pass if you want to right out of the gate.
3: I want to say a pony.
4: Name an animal.
3: No, I'll pass it.
2: Okay, well, good use your pass.
4: Crazy. You think? You got the questions right there. That feels like out the gate pretty early.
2: Question number two. Which traditional Korean side dish is famous for its spicy fermented flavor? It's a traditional Korean.
3: Oh, that's kimchi.
2: Okay. Kimchi. Question number three. What 1,896-mile river forms the entire natural border between the state of Texas and Mexico?
3: Oh, that's the Rio Grande.
2: Question number four is multiple choice. What nickname was Major League Baseball pitcher Roger Clemens widely known by? Was it A, Reuter, B, Wrangler, C, Rocket, or D, Big Pussy from The Sopranos?
4: I knew it was going to be there. I knew it. I knew it. Well, I loved it.
3: I know I should answer what I think it should be, but it's Rocket.
2: Okay.
4: You think it should be Big Pussy from The Sopranos.
2: Or Reuter. I mean, either one seems to fit. Question number five. As of the 2020 census, which Ohio city is the third most populous U.S. state capital?
3: That's Columbus, Ohio.
2: And final question for you. The television show Frasier is a spinoff from what series?
3: Cheers.
2: All right.
4: Really?
2: Mahoney is going to re-enter the room. We will see how he stacks up against you. But I'll tell you this much, Carmen. You did well.
4: You did well.
2: All right, Mahoney. He is back in the room. And here we go with question number one. Which animal is depicted on the Lamborghini logo?
5: A bull.
2: A bull is correct. Both of you got that right because Carmen used his pass there. Question number two, which traditional Korean side dish is famous for its spicy fermented flavor?
5: Kimchi.
2: Yeah.
4: I was going to say, your wife buys this by the gallon, does she not?
5: Several.

0: Yeah. We're sticking with the big pussy from The Sopranos yes, thing.
1: We've got a theme going on.
0: And all of our multiple
1: Thank
0: choices.
1: You, Bossy Rossi. Excellent work
2: May
1: there.
2: He live on.
1: Respect. Yes.
2: Respect him.
3: Big pussy.
1: Respect the big pussy.
2: The afterlife.
0: If you haven't watched Sopranos, go back. This is your reminder. Go watch it.
2: Go watch it.
1: As of the 2020 census, which Ohio city is the third most populous U.S. state capital?
0: I'm going to pass.
1: Could you surpass? Columbus is what you're
0: It's the for. Third most populous?
1: U.S. state capital.
0: Okay.
2: That would have, there was a lot of words in that question there. You just needed to know what the capital of Ohio
0: I don't
2: is.
0: Know. I don't know.
1: We would have accepted Columbus or Big Pussy. Question number six. The television show Frasier is a spinoff of what series?
0: Cheers.
1: Cheers is correct. Mahoney, with your pass used, you went 6-for-6, but so did Carmen.
0: I think I finished faster than Carmen, so I think I win.
1: You don't get an award for finishing faster. How many times have I and your wife told you this?
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1: All right, congratulations to you. We got some tickets for you, Carmen. We're going to send you to the Soundbites Music and Food Festival happening at the Gilbert Regional Park on Friday, October the 9th. You can get tickets at gilbertaz.gov, or you can just win them on the show all this week. Performing, Blues Traveler,
0: dude,
1: and Spin Doctors.
0: I wish I wasn't out of town. I'm so mad that I'm out of town while this is happening.
1: Well, enjoy that, Carmen. Thank you for playing today. We always love when Mahoney loses, even if he didn't really lose.
5: Thank you. The person I spoke to when he answered the phone,
1: yeah.
5: Wanted to let you know, last couple weeks or so, there's a woman that's beaten Mahoney named Gabriella.
1: Mm-hmm.
5: That's my sister.
1: The whole family's whooping Mahoney's ass. We love it.
0: You guys didn't beat me. You didn't beat me. There's clear collusion.

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1: Let me introduce you to an old pervert, an 85-year-old man. Like, what are you doing, dude? His name is Robert Donald Rice. He was arrested at a state park in Florida because he had cut a hole in a bathroom stall. Mm-hmm. And so when other dudes would go in there to go pee, he would just hammer hawk them. Like, he was just looking at their junk through the other stall. And it was, what they say, a noticeably large hole that was cut in the partition between the two stalls.
2: Like, wouldn't you notice that?
1: He did. So some guy went in there to take a leak, and he looks over, and he sees just this old dude's face. He said he saw an elderly man with glasses and white hair staring at him, blinking. And he, of course, he's like, what are you doing, Grandpa?
2: You just looking for the hole.
1: I just pee on him.
2: Is that assault at that point, or is that I feel like
3: small hole, large hole?
1: He said it was a large hole.
3: That hole was
1: big enough to see the guy's. Because he said that he saw the guy's face. He was wearing glasses and had white hair, so you like big enough just to like stick your whole head through.
3: Well, yeah, because I was wondering, like, is
1: that's
3: that
1: even too big for a glory hole?
3: Yeah, that's what I was wondering.
1: That's the whole point of a glory hole.
2: Can we imagine what's happening over there? Right. It's a beautiful person, you know, not some creepy, weird mall Santa reject.
1: So the coworker of the victim photographed the suspect's vehicle and license plate because when he saw this 85-year-old dude looking at his doinker, he freaked out on him, and the guy, like, oh, no, and ran out of the bathroom.
3: Ran, huh? 85?
1: Scooted, is what they said. He scooted out.
3: Scooted out of there. 85 years old is a long life to live, to just have that be your first instance of this act.
1: This is definitely not the first time.
3: This is definitely not the first time.
1: Hopefully,
3: and if it is,
1: the last.
3: Whoa. You skated by 85 years with resisting the urge to, like, peep.
1: And then finally, it was just too much for you. You've got to go see some the stranger's dong at a state park.
2: Post a misconnection on Craigslist or something.
1: Yeah, there's people out there, man. That'll let you look at it.
2: Yeah.
1: You really have to.
2: And there's people who are more than happy to oblige.
3: But I do feel like at one point in time, that kind of was like the place in the space, you know?
1: State parks?
3: For the bathrooms of, state parks and parks and areas.
2: Truck stops was where it was at.
3: Truck stops and bathrooms of sorts.
1: You can just find somebody to participate. Like, just find a gay dude.
3: That was kind of like where you would meet.
1: Yeah, but like, not just some like.
3: But he's 85, though.
1: 85.
3: So maybe he's just been resisting the urge and he just went back to where he thought. Where he was supposed to go, and then, alas.
2: Felt feeling nostalgic.
3: He was feeling a little nostalgic, right.
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1: You know, back in the 60s, they would have let me look right at you, doinker. Wouldn't have been a problem.
3: This was an
2: We're a proper country.
1: That's right.
3: Back in my day.
4: One, two, three.

0: Sometimes the family secrets that we hear are really disturbing, and other times you go, man, that is pretty cool. And not saying we condone it, but this one's coming up.
1: My grandpa was brewing booze for Al Capone in Whiting, Indiana, like in his basement. I think it was gin. They would transport it through the marshes around Lake George, Whiting, Indiana. And like I said, he had a whole community of people involved running his stuff for him.
0: That family secret's coming up at the top of the hour.
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22: And now the weather from Blue Sky Pest Control. Hello, Blue Sky. Goodbye, pests. Mostly cloudy today with showers likely, high 87. Cloudy through the evening with a chance of overnight rain, low 70. And that's Monday's Valley weather.
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26: 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Scottsdale,

normally we don't like to condone illegal activity on the show. However, running booze for Al Capone is a pretty cool family secret. Nate's got one for us, and we'll share it with you in 3 minutes right after some Van Halen. KSLX.

0: The Dave and Mahoney Show is very nosy. We want to know your family secrets.
1: Nathan is joining us today with a family secret. What's going on, Nate?
2: Hey, what's up, guys?
1: So, what happened with you? What is the family secret that you've been hiding?
2: I don't know that it's been hiding away, but I was listening to you guys just a little bit ago, and you guys were talking to somebody who said his family was involved with Al Capone. And, man, that guy probably had, like, a whole community of people just involved, you know, running his stuff and doing his secrets. But the story is my grandpa, who, I don't know, was probably born in, like, 1910. I can't even remember. His dad was brewing booze for Al Capone in Whiting, Indiana, like in his basement. I think it was gin, bathtub gin. I don't know.
1: So he was bootlegging for Al Capone during the Prohibition, huh?
2: Yeah.
1: Oh, man.
2: Yeah. And so this would have been probably in the 20s. And then the story was is that my grandpa and his siblings, and I think there was eight of them, you know, this is when they used to pull kids out of school to, like, do important stuff, like, you know, run booze for Al Capone, I guess.
1: Yeah, very important.
2: Yeah, and so they would transport it. My grandpa and his siblings would transport it through the marshes around Lake George, Whiting, Indiana. And I guess there was a stash house or a stash place that they would stash it. So they would use the kids to stash the booze. And what happened to it after that, I really don't know. But like I said, he had a whole community of people involved running his stuff for him.
1: Wow. Dude, I know that that's illegal activity, but that is so
3: cool.
1: That's so cool.
3: That's
1: so cool,
3: I mean,
1: man.
3: Like, yeah, you're running booze, brewing booze, you know, especially like when it was illegal.
1: And you're doing it like through the marshes and like you're supposed to be in class and you're doing that instead. Like that is just gangster as hell, man.
2: Yeah, and they were only like 10 years old, too.
1: Don't have to pay them much to do it, you know, just hook them up with some Kit Kats.
2: That's
1: question
2: true.
1: For you. Did they ever get in trouble? Did they ever get busted?
2: Not that I know of. Not that I heard of. I mean, if they did, it was kept from me. So, or actually, it was my mom who told me the story. So I'm sure she wasn't privy to, you know, my grandpa spending time in jail if he was. But like I said, they were just kids, so they probably just got a slap on the wrist if they did. I don't know.
1: That's the way to do it. So not only were they doing something that was super cool, but they were good at it, too. They never even got in trouble. What a great story.
2: Yeah, it's just like Goodfellas, you know, when he was, like, running those cigarettes, and then he was just a kid, so you didn't really get in any trouble. You know, you just got to keep your mouth shut.
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0: 11. 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
2: We all did a lot of dumb stuff that we're pretty lucky that we survived when we were younger, but this is so far beyond the pale, I could not believe it when I saw this story. So when we were growing up, like one of the things where I'm like, I can't believe that I was doing that was we'd go out to the rock quarry and we would jump off of the top of the rock quarry down into the water, and there's probably about a 40-foot drop or so, and in the water was like old rusted appliances.
3: Yeah, that's where people threw stuff, man.
2: Yeah. And I'm like, that easily could have killed us, but somehow we did it. Pretty dumb. Again, nowhere near this. An Arizona driver was arrested after allegedly driving the wrong way on Interstate 40 near State Route 99 in the Winslow area back on September the 20th. And the SUV was reportedly traveling west in the eastbound lanes while still on the freeway. And at first thought, you're like, oh, well, maybe somebody just made a mistake because we've seen that before. And they're going the wrong way unintentionally on the interstate.
4: Oh, please tell me this is not a trend.
3: Oh, most of the time, it's drunk people, Dave, I would say.
2: Somebody under the influence. Yeah. Maybe somebody that's very elderly, didn't see the signs, even though, you know, there tends to be a lot of wrong way signs when you're on the interstate. According to DPS, the driver said he was participating in a game called Lunatic with two other people.
3: Okay, that seems like something
4: and
3: you
4: just
3: should
4: made
3: do.
4: Up. Just made up. There's no game called Lunatic. You're just a lunatic. Like, and you designed this to just like be like a daredevil. Like, this is stupid.
2: Yes,
4: this is really
2: you're
4: dumb.
2: Going to get yourself and other people killed. Innocent people killed.
4: Another person could possibly lose their life because you're stupid.
3: Yeah, I don't care if you kill yourself doing something stupid, but when you involve other people in it, that's when the issue becomes a problem for the rest of us.
2: He reportedly described the game as intentionally driving the wrong way on highways or interstates, and said that he was the group's supervisor because he was the oldest one participating.
3: How old is this person?
2: It said he's in his early 20s.
3: Oh.
2: So there's other people that are younger that are with him as well. The driver arrested on suspicion of endangerment and reckless driving.
4: But none minors.
2: It didn't say if there was any minors.
4: They would have said it was minors. If there was a minor about that, it's like a headline. So, yeah. Okay.
2: DPS warned that the wrong way driving can obviously be deadly and credited the motorist who called 911 to report that the vehicle was doing this.
3: Yeah, I saw there was a video, I think it was in Kansas over the weekend, where something like this was going on as well. Somebody was driving the wrong way because they were impaired. Middle of the day, in the fast lane, and luckily there was a state trooper who saw this and was able to, like, kind of clip them and get them to stop.
2: Unbelievable.
3: But, like, still had to, like, face a head-on collision to do so.
4: Could have lost his life.
3: Oh, absolutely. But, like, putting putting himself in
2: harm's way. Yeah.
3: Exactly.
4: If we're looking at trends on the scale of, like, things we need to go back to, because I know trends are really annoying, and this just being the catalyst of just stupid and deadly, can we just go back to, like, when we were all, like, kind of cringed out by the planking? And
2: like, can we do the freeze challenge again? You know, something like that.
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4: Yeah, we were like teasing those people so bad that they had to do something more extreme, and now here we are.
2: Look at what

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1: Man, rough weekend if you are a Diamondbacks fan. I know. So close.
2: They got us to the last day.
1: So damn close.
2: Stab us in the heart. Damn you, Philly. I hate you so much.
1: Well, I mean, even if Philly had lost, Diamondbacks still lost that game.
2: I also hate the Padres.
1: I know. It was tough. But, I mean, because it was just, like, right there, and, like, the team had so much good stuff going on. I mean, a fair amount of bad stuff, too. I mean, with injuries, of course, and then all the Ketel Marte nonsense that the team had to deal with. But it just goes to show that even though there's so many games, every one matters.
2: 162 games, every one matters, especially on the last day of the season.
1: After the performance on Friday, I was like, oh, man, they just went to dominated the Padres. You can tell they – and then – then Saturday, I was like, ugh. Went the other way. But we still had a chance. Came down to yesterday. And sitting there, I was at a three-year-old's birthday party trying to watch the Phillies and the Tampa Bay Rays. And then I was like, oh, God, it just got out of control quickly. And then, Tampa Bay didn't have much of a chance in that game, and they just didn't have to. They've already clinched. So they just, you know, gave up the ghost, and then we couldn't even get it done against the Padres. Just a bummer.
2: I'm just sad that it's going to be, we're going to have to wait till spring training again for more Diamondbacks baseball. I know a lot of people are down on the team this year, but I thought they

0: Cy Young 3 times, World Series champ 2 times over. You know, even when he first came into the league,
1: instant
0: he was
1: Hall of Famer,
0: AL Rookie of the Year, yeah, and just had a tremendous career. He had gone back to Detroit to close out his career there, and it all came to an end this weekend. And I didn't know that they even allowed this. I've never seen anything like it before. So after going out and pitching like 5 1/3 innings, they were going to take him out of the game. And so the manager, A.J. Hinch, comes out of the dugout, and he suddenly stops walking.
1: Which is weird.
0: It was weird. And he points over, and Justin Verlander's little 11-year-old daughter goes running out to the mound to hug her dad and to take him out of the game.
1: And you just see him just break down.
0: He just starts sobbing, yeah, and the whole stadium, who, you know, Detroit loves Justin Verlander. Everyone's on their feet, just a massive standing applause or standing ovation with applause everywhere. His whole team comes over and they hug him. Even the opposing team's out of their dugout.
1: It was a nice send-off.
0: Yeah,
1: it was beautiful. Beautiful moment. Audrey, I don't know if you saw this. I know you know who he's married to. He's married to the model Kate Upton, yeah, who's like, you know, one of the most beautiful people on the planet. Did you see how they met?
2: By him giving her a ball at one of the games. Like, shoot or shoot.
1: Like
2: this
1: 12,
2: is fantastic.
1: 13 years ago. Slid her a ball.
2: And she was like, for me. I'm sitting directly behind the dugout. Shocking that I was noticed.
0: And I just, with my huge natural.
1: Could be in the last row and
2: big, huge
1: natural.
2: Sees my ball. 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And I love that for her. She kind of, you know, she did her thing, ate a Hardee's burger, and now she's married to, what's his name again?
0: Justin Verlander.
2: Justin Verlander.
0: Yeah. And I mean, look, I feel so bad for Justin Verlander. I mean, he's only got $400 million in Kate Upton to go home to. Like, what are you, how's he going to stay busy?
1: Yeah,
0: beautiful family.
1: Ugh.
2: Well,
0: what,
2: you know,
0: what a sad story.
2: What a thing for you to say, because Tom Brady had the same. And he decided to not
0: but
2: go home.
0: Justin Verlander knew when to call it.
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0: Thanks for hanging out with us on this overcast Monday. Hope you have a wonderful rest of your day.
1: I love this rain.
0: I know. And the cooler weather, too. I'll take it.
1: Mm-hmm.
0: LP is coming up next. He's got your 10 of 10, and he's got plenty more opportunities for you to tap the track anytime you hear 38 Special, Foghat, Jefferson Starship, or Led Zeppelin and Def Leppard. 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
7: And now the weather from Blue Sky Pest Control. Hello, Blue Sky. Goodbye, pests. Mostly cloudy today with showers likely, high 87. Cloudy through the evening with a chance of overnight rain, low 70. And that's Monday's Valley weather.
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1: Good morning, everybody. What is going on? Happy Monday. Oh, come on. If there were no Mondays, there would be no Fridays. If you're a letter carrier in the Valley, or a UPSer, Amazon, FedEx, whatever, congratulations. You made it through another summer. Breathe. And thank you for your hard work. All right, let's get to it. Time for the 10 to 10. This morning is kind of cool. Songs from 10 bands that have played Phoenix this year. Yeah, in concert. And it's okay if we look ahead, too. It's a 10 to 10. Bands that have performed in Phoenix this year.

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I mean, can't you read the sign, you long-haired freaky people? Tesla on the Valley's Classic Rock Station, 100.7 KSLX. Now, of course, they played with Motley Crue. Yeah, this is the 10 at 10. Bands that have performed this year in Phoenix, you know, or will perform. Okay, we're widening that out. Look, as long as they're coming to town, all right, we got it covered here. Now, let's go on to the brand new contest that we got going here. The 40th anniversary Tap the Track. 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

0: 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There you go, man. 10 songs just featuring bands that have played Phoenix this year or will play Phoenix this year. 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
13: And now the weather from Blue Sky Pest Control. Hello, Blue Sky. Goodbye, pests. Mostly cloudy today with showers likely, high 87. Cloudy through the evening with a chance of overnight rain, low 70. And that's Monday's Valley weather.
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Everyone attack, I say. Boy, that'd be scary. Don't you think? It's just a mosh pit. It's the Valley's Classic Rock Station, 100.7. 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
1: 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You know, I had no idea that it was raining outside. Because as you guys know, I sit in here with the blinds drawn. And I put them up and it's like, whoa, it's raining. Cool. All right. Anyway, I digress. Have you been tapping tracks? We got a brand new gig going, man. Front row tickets for the 40th anniversary show, along with a meet and greet with Foghat. Cool stuff. Whenever you hear 38 Special, Foghat, Jefferson Starship, Led Zeppelin, or Def Leppard, you tap the track, get yourself qualified. All right? Also, this is the final week of September. We got the lunch thing coming up in a few minutes. 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
15: And now the weather from Blue Sky Pest Control. Hello, Blue Sky. Goodbye, pests. Mostly cloudy today with showers likely, high 87. Cloudy through the evening with a chance of overnight rain, low 70. And that's Monday's Valley weather.
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0: It's the Valley's Classic Rock Station, 100.7 KSLX. You know what I just learned recently? I don't know. Color me stupid. Did you hear the bird sound effect at the end of that song? Much like Layla? Okay, so those aren't sound effects. That's actually made with the guitar. Okay, I didn't know they could do that. Guitar players are amazing. Did you ever have to buy one groceries in your younger years? All right, man, it is noon in the Valley. It's time for the lunch thing. All right, so today's 10 at 10 was 10 songs by bands that have or will perform in Phoenix during 2026. Lots of those, but today I'm going to kick off the lunch thing. See, back in late August, somebody called with a request, and I'm like, oh, man, that's a great song, but it's like really long and it's lunch thing. And I promise you I will play it as soon as we hit September. And here we are, September 28th. You know, I eventually make good on my promises.
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2: 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The Who didn't play here, but Roger Daltrey did.

up, baby? It's the Valley's classic rock station, 100.7. It's KSLX, The Who, and Bob O'Reilly, because Roger Daltrey played here in Phoenix in 2026. See, that's a bonus track. The 10 of 10 today was bands that have played or will play in Phoenix in 2026. And The Who, in fact, the first four songs of the lunch thing here this afternoon have either been tappable tracks or bonus tracks. Wow. Will the trend continue? Yes. We ain't done tapping either. Come on now.

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17: I'm Altima Morgan of Morgan & Morgan. Every time one of my children started driving, it was terrifying. I am quite aware of the dangers being on the road. Thousands of accidents happen across the country. We see it every day. These families' lives will be changed in an instant. We

0: out, Brian. Fuddy-duddy. Not a bonus track. Not tappable. I mean, he was here in November of 25, but that doesn't count. Fine, whatever. It's okay, look. So Jill, in surprise, wanted to hear the Brian Adams, so I played it. Okay, everything doesn't have to be tappable. Having said that, could I possibly play another tappable track this hour? Uh-huh. And you know, it's only one more song, so we'll see about that. Hey, also, are you aware of this show? It's a group called Beat, performing the music of King Crimson. Check out this lineup. Adrian Belew, Tony Levin, Steve Vai, and Terry Bozzio. Are you kidding me right now? It's going to be happening October the 14th. You can get your tickets at celebritytheater.com. But let's go ahead and fire up a pair of tickets right now for call number 10. All right? 480-470-KSLX. Beat. 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Call number 10. Good luck.
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17: And now the weather from Blue Sky Pest Control. Hello, Blue Sky. Goodbye, pests. Mostly cloudy today with showers likely, high 87. Cloudy through the evening with a chance of overnight rain, low 70. And that's Monday's Valley weather.
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0: Yeah, it's the Bally's Classic Rock Station. Remember, new contest this week. Zeppelin is tappable again, along with Def Leppard. N38 Special Fog Hat and Jefferson Starship. Okay. Front row tickets for the 40th anniversary show of the Grand. I know, and a meet and greet with Fog Hat. Yeah, it's good. All right, man, you got LP here. We have got a classic rock long set just underway. Wanted to say congratulations to Gilbert Silva of New River. He was caller number 10. Going to be checking out Beat, performing the music of King Crimson. And again, have you heard about the show? Adrian Belew, Tony Levin, Steve Vai, and Terry Bozzio? Holy crap. Celebrity Theater, October 14th. You can get tickets at celebritytheater.com. All right. Otherwise, so over the weekend, I was kind of looking forward to the weather. And I washed all my sweats and long sleeve shirts and sweatshirts and stuff just to freshen them up for the season. Have you done that yet?
1: Mm-hmm.
0: And ladies, how about those fuzzy sweaters? What do you say, Peter?
1: Come on!
0: Yep. It's KSLX.

You know, I got to admit, I have never had more double vision than I do now. Oh, it's the truth. However, if I squint, I can see just fine. Oh, boy. It's Classic Rock Long Set. It's KSLX.

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0: another tappable track from LP? What a guy. Somali's Classic Rock Station, 100.7 KSLX. I always pair that song up with Eddie Money's Shakin'. Right? You're pretty much the same, right? Saw those hotel lights? You bet. Savali's Classic Rock Station, 100.7 KSLX. I am here for another hour, and then it's Karen, which I'm sure 1 hour from right now and all day long, you're going to be hearing about her big night with Bob Plant. Oh, my gosh. You know, maybe we can get somebody like Robert Plant to play the Arizona State Fair. Wouldn't that be cool? Yeah, right. Okay. Speaking of which, though, you want to go to the Arizona State Fair? I got tickets. If I, not just tickets. I got a four-pack of tickets. So, see, you can make so many new friends. Would you go to the fair with me? Call number 10-480-470-KSLX. Good luck.
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9: And now the weather from Blue Sky Pest Control. Hello, Blue Sky. Goodbye, pests. Mostly cloudy today with showers likely, high 87. Cloudy through the evening with a chance of overnight rain, low 70. And that's Monday's Valley weather.
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11: 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Mickey Thomas was recruited to step into the spotlight as Jefferson Starship's new lead vocalist at exactly the moment the man needed a jolt. Just trying to get back to our heart. In 1978, the lineup was in flux. Marty Balin had already left, and Grace Slick was effectively pushed out after a disastrous drunken live performance in Germany. In came Mickey Thomas, fresh from Elvin Bishop's band, brought in to deliver something sharper, riskier, and more electric. The edgier sound that Starship was chasing. Now, Grace did return later during the late sessions of Modern Times, but she didn't sing on Find Your Way Back. The vocals on the track were entirely Mickey. Find Your Way Back to the Heart. Find Your Way Back was a number 29 single on the Billboard Hot 100 and rose to number 3 on the Top Rocks Tracks chart in 1981. Well, that's today's Crash Course. I'm the Professor of Rock, Adam Reeder. I'll see you in class this weekend on Classic Rock U.
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0: 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Congratulations to Timothy Thompson from Midtown. Dude's got himself a 4-pack of tickets to the fair.
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0: Metallica on the Valley's classic rock station, 100.7 KSLX. I'm seeing pictures online of James with a black streak dyed into his hair, which is quite interesting. All right, man, that's it for me. Remember the new rules. Whenever you hear 38 Special, Foghat, Jefferson Starship, Led Zeppelin, or Def Leppard, you're tapping the tracks for front row tickets, all right? And Karen is going to have a lot of those tracks coming up.
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17: And now the weather from Blue Sky Pest Control. Hello, Blue Sky. Goodbye, pests. Mostly cloudy today with showers likely, high 87. Cloudy through the evening with a chance of overnight rain, low 70. And that's Monday's Valley weather.
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0: is so mad at me because I didn't get in here to tell him all about my Robert Plant experience. Well, that's because I was up and down the hall showing everybody, including Boss Man David, all my videos from the show, which I will share with you on Facebook. Oh, it was so good. Oh, anyway, talking about the show in Flagstaff on Friday. Right now, we're playing Rock Tales. I need to focus. I have a mystery artist to share with you. You must identify this artist.
1: After my father passed away, my mother gave me a picture of my father in Royal Air Force uniform playing a drum kit, which I never knew he did. So maybe it's in the genes there.
0: I've given a clue in my show promo, but I don't know if either of those are going to help you today. 480-470-KSLX is the number if you think you know who this is. Let's take a listen again.
1: After my father passed away, my mother gave me a picture of my father in Royal Air Force uniform playing a drum kit, which I never knew he did. So maybe it's in the genes there.
0: All right, got tickets to Soundbites Music and Food Festival, which is going on at Gilbert Regional Park October 9th. If you know who that is, call me soon, and we'll make you a winner, okay? 100.7 KSLX.

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1: After my father passed away, my mother gave me a picture of my father in Royal Air Force uniform playing a drum kit, which I never knew he did. So maybe it's in the genes there.
0: I wonder if you have any ideas. So let's find out here. What do you got?
2: Is it Ringo?
3: John Bonham.
0: No, no, and no, I'd have to say to those two. So 480-470-KSLX. I know you're going through all your drummers in your mind right now. That would be accurate to do. Keep trying. Good luck.

0: We're back at it. Rock Tales time on 100.7 KSLX, the Valley's classic rock station. Here's your mystery artist in case you missed me play it earlier.
1: After my father passed away, my mother gave me a picture of my father in Royal Air Force uniform playing a drum kit, which I never knew he did. So maybe it's in the genes there.
0: All right, I've been answering your phones, hoping I find a winner. So let's get over here to Mike. What do you got?
2: Mike.
0: Hey, Mike, what are you thinking? Who is this guy?
2: Mick Fleetwood.
0: Well done. You got it. You nailed it.
2: Awesome.
0: Here's the question, though. How'd you know this?
2: Because I'm a big Fleetwood Mac fan, and I've heard Mick Fleetwood talk about his father's background in that.
0: Well, then you know more than me, because when I heard that clip, I was really interested in that interview. I did not know that about his dad.
2: Yeah, and then also, I've seen him on interviews there on Access Channel.
0: Yeah.
2: And so I kind of knew that was his speaking tone.
0: Tickets for you to go to this really cool festival. It's a music and food festival called Soundbites in Gilbert. And I got a couple of tickets for you to get in.
2: Grateful. Thank you, Karen.
0: You're welcome. Spin Doctors and Blues Traveler both playing at that big music festival. I have more of those for you coming tomorrow at 3.

Mick Fleetwood has not made an appearance on Rock Tales in quite a while. But there you go. Today's mystery artist and Mike nailing that one in Phoenix. First to win those Soundbite tickets, Music and Food Festival in Gilbert. It's going to be a good time.

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2: you're
1: drunk.
2: You're like right at that drunk.
1: Did turn out he did have a bunch of cocaine on him.
3: 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Rum and Coke.
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0: to be missing. 100.7 KSLX, the Valley's classic rock station. Well, yes, I've returned from my concert getaway to Flagstaff. It's Kara DeLisandros. If you didn't already hear all about this, I am about to unload a ton of video and pictures from the Robert Plant show up there, which was outstanding. And I ran into a bunch of people from Phoenix, which was very cool. In fact, we sat next to a couple that were from this neck of the woods. So anyway, I have to tell you today, the first thing I have to check off the to-do list is call the Rush winner. Again, we are giving away tickets to see Rush when they come to the Valley in December. This will be the December 1st date at Desert Diamond Arena. And that includes those premium tickets and the pre-show lounge package. So that's got to get done. And then, of course, we begin front row 40th anniversary concert ticket tapping today. For the 38 Special Foghat and Jefferson Starship show, you're going to have a chance to tap the track that starts the next classic rock set.
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17: And now the weather from Blue Sky Pest Control. Hello, Blue Sky. Goodbye, pests. Cloudy this evening with a chance of overnight showers, low 70. There's a chance of rain tomorrow, otherwise partly sunny, high 86. And that's Monday's Valley weather.
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0: Yeah.
1: That was another tap on the KSLX app right there. Def Leppard and Led Zeppelin are your bonus artists this week. 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

Well, look at this. More State Fair 4-packs at 4 all this week. So I'm giving you a heads up. Not going to take a call right now, but get ready. Because after AC/DC, I'll be opening up the lines so you can score these, all right?

This weekend, the Arizona State Fair is on 100.7 KSLX, the Valley's classic rock station, setting you up with a four-pack if you've never gone before. This is Karen, and I have these all week again at 4 o'clock, roughly, or a few minutes after. So if you want to call me, just tell me you've either never been there because you just moved or you just never found time, or you haven't been there in a long time. I want to hear the story. 480-470-KSLX.

0: the rides, the food. It's all fun. And it all begins this Thursday at the Arizona State Fair from 100.7 KSLX. All week long, four packs at four. Charlie, it's important that you tell me that you haven't been to the fair or why you haven't been there in a while.
1: I haven't been in a while. I'm always working.
0: It sounds like you're working right now.
1: I'm on my way home right now.
0: Okay. I thought I heard something backing up or something. So here's the thing. If I give you these tickets, are you going to promise you're going to go and you're going to bring friends? You're going to call me back and tell me about it.
1: I absolutely will.
0: You got to make time, man. Life's too short.
1: I know. I got to quit working so much and have a little bit of fun.

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0: 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All right, you ready? I'm so excited. The Rush Grand Prize winner is getting called today. So I'm going to get over to the phone here. I'm heading out to Chandler for this phone call to talk to Bill.
1: I'm always glad to hear it from you.
0: Oh, you're going to be so glad you hear it from me because I'm about to tell you some great news.
1: Awesome. The Rush concert?
0: You won the Rush concert.
1: My very favorite group. Yes.
0: You got all the VIP stuff. You are just going to be like the most important person at the concert besides the band.
1: I like it. I am so excited. This is my favorite group. I've been like tapping.
0: You and a lot of other people. So, yes, way to go. Bill and Chandler, a grand prize winner, which means he's sitting somewhere between the second and 12th row at the show, Desert Diamond Arena, on December 1st and has access to all the VIP goodies. It's very exciting. Congratulations. Classic Rock Long Set to get you home is up next. 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It's Karen D'Alessandro. I love my Good Feet arch supports. 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
12: And now the weather from Blue Sky Pest Control. Hello, Blue Sky. Goodbye, Pest. Cloudy this evening with a chance of overnight showers, low 70. There's a chance of rain tomorrow, otherwise partly sunny, high 86. And that's Monday's Valley weather.
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great, long, classic rock set of music coming your way for the ride home on a rainy sort of afternoon here in the Valley at 100.7 KSLX. I rarely say that, right? Buddy,